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Love is to melt you like a rippling brook. 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

can't stand. I know a body like the back of my hand. 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Tenderoni, take the words out your mouth and the power of love.

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2: Dear friends, welcome yet to another edition of the Bread of Life broadcast. I'm your friend, Pastor Mohan. Now, fear, worry, anxiety, sort of part of our lives. And it seems as if to say each day there is much more things for us to worry about and to fear and to have such great anxiety. Today, I want to talk to us about the fact that we are delivered from these things. But these things plague our lives. It is true that each one of us, at some point or the other, will worry about something. Our anxiety level may skyrocket. There is a time when we go through different, bouts of fear. You perhaps might be in the doctor's office and he shake his head. You wonder what is going through his mind. And so there's a level of fear genuinely floods our heart. I'm here to say that each one of us will have these experiences. And I'm also saying to us that we cannot say to our unbelieving friends, I've never feared. I've never had these bouts of anxiety. No, that's not true. Each person have this kind of fear and anxiety and so on in their lives. But we need to be honest enough to say, listen, when these feelings of fear and anxiety comes and flood my heart, I know that I have a Father who cares. I understand that this is part of life. And life will happen and things will go wrong. And I will fear from time to time. But I do have a Father who cares. And I have to look to the Scripture for strength. So, it's one thing to say that I am fearless, which is really not true. But it's another thing to say that when times of fear comes, I look to the Lord. The psalmist David made an interesting point. He said, when I am afraid, I trust in you. He did not say, if I'm afraid. He said, when I am afraid. Because there are times when we will be afraid of something or the other. And therefore, when I am fearful, not if I am fearful, whenever I am fearful, I will trust in you. So these things, worry and fear and anxiety, it floods our heart. But what we need to do today in this broadcast is for us to face the facts. I want to be very blunt by saying to us, worry is a failure to trust God. Again, worry is a failure to trust God. The Bible tells us clearly that we ought to cast all our anxiety, our fears upon Him because He cares. We cast our cares, we cast our anxieties, we cast our worries upon Him. We take the load off of ourselves and we place it where it really belongs, at the foot of the cross, because He cares for us. No point telling somebody about what you might be experiencing or what you're going through, and you full well know they really don't care. It's really pointless. But in this case, we are invited to cast our cares upon the Lord because He cares for us. And that's what the Bible tells us. Oftentimes I worry about things that I have no control over. Have you ever noticed that? We worry about things that we can't control. The Bible tells us, don't worry about your life. The Bible tells us, don't worry about your body and the clothes that you wear. The Scripture tells us that. The Scripture says, if you worry, would you get any taller. You can't even add one cubit to your stature. So the Bible tells us if God created us, He made our bodies, then He will clothe this body. That is why the scripture tells us in Matthew's Gospel, chapter 5, do not worry about your life and do not worry about what you will eat and what you will wear, because your heavenly Father cares for you. And then He makes that comparison. He said, look at the birds of the air, look at the lily in the valley. He cares for them. So if the Lord created us, He made our bodies, well, then He will clothe it and He will feed it, right? Oftentimes we say that when we're sick. Lord, you created me. You know me. You understand the makeup of my body. Well, now I'm asking you to fix it. And so if God created us, the Bible tells us, don't worry about your life, what you will eat and what you will drink. If He made us, if He created this body, then He will feed it and He would clothe it. That does not mean that we fold our hands. It simply means that we do what we can do and we allow God to provide through the efforts that we make. And He will bless our efforts and our hard work. So we need not to worry about things that are not in our control. And, you know, when we begin to trust God even more about our life, you will begin to see how you're walking in far more confidence than you started off by yourself. I don't know where this is going. I don't know how this will end up. And therefore, there's a feeling of fear and anxiety and all of that. But when I trust the Lord, when I trust God, then there is a level of confidence. There's a pep in my step, so to speak, because I'm trusting in God. I'm telling you, my friend, you're better off. You're better off not trusting in yourself. I just want to ask you, what are the different options there is? Can you rely and trust someone else? Most people are unreliable. So here it is. You can't trust yourself. You can't trust others. And personally, if I have riches, I can't trust that too. Because one night, in one split of a second, that can vanish. That can go up in flame. So what are the options? Trust in the Lord. So when I'm worried, when I'm depressed, when I'm down, when I'm feeling low, I can't trust myself. I'll be better off not trusting myself. I can't trust others. I can't trust in wealth and riches. But the option really logical to me is to trust in the Lord. To have a biblical perspective as to where you're going, why you're here, and what is God's plan and purpose and promises that is to you. You know, the Bible is very clear on these issues and how we are so weak and how sometimes we need a nudge so that we can trust God. No wonder Jesus says, oh, you of little faith. You know, I want to personalize that and say, oh, me of little faith. There are times when I'm supposed to be trusting and believing God and walking in confidence. I don't. But I'm telling you, my friends, when I have a biblical perspective, when you have a biblical perspective, it changes the outlook of life. You know, someone says that worry is like a rocking chair. It gives you something to do, but you ain't getting nowhere. It's sort of like a rocking chair. I believe it was Mark Twain that says that we allow our minds to be troubled with things that we will never experience. We allow our minds to be troubled with things that we will never experience. Many times we die a thousand deaths, and really and truly we will only experience one. And so we need to understand that worry does not take us anywhere whatsoever. So not only do we face the fact, but we also take out the fear factor. And that is to understand that whatever happens, it happens because God allows it to happen. You see, whatever life hands to you passes through the hands of God. Therefore, God is a sovereign, all-knowing, all-loving Father, and He permits or He allows whatever we go through in our life, and it's ultimately for His glory and for our good. The Apostle Paul, in his writing to Timothy, he said, God does not give us a spirit of fear, but instead, sound mind. Sound mind. And therefore, today, we take the soundness of our minds and we apply it to the Word of God, and we operate in the light of His truth, and we walk in that. And that is what will give us the pep in our steps so that we move forward in the things of God. Amen. I hope today's broadcast encourages you, and I look forward for your company next time. This is Pastor Mohan wishing you well, a blessed and a productive day. May God richly bless you and your household.
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0: calling members of the church community, especially residents of Agricola and nearby villages. 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They shall mount up with wings as an eagle. And when the day of Pentecost was fully come, they were all with one accord in one place. For more information, call 233-0718. That's 233-0718.
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0: calling members of the church community, especially residents of Agricola and nearby villages. You're invited to join in worship at the Deliverance Center Church, located at 169 Titus Street, Agricola, at the fifth corner on the left. Join Bishop Eustace Gibson for Sunday school from 9 a.m. to 10 a.m. Sunday service, 11 a.m. to 2 p.m. Tuesday Deliverance Service, 12 p.m. to 2 p.m. Thursdays, Second Deliverance Service, 7 p.m. to 9 p.m. And Saturday Youth Department from 4 p.m. to 9 p.m. Remember, they that wait upon the Lord shall renew their strength. They shall mount up with wings as an eagle. And when the day of Pentecost was fully come, they were all with one accord in one place. For more information, call 233-0718. That's 233-0718.
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2: Good morning. It is 7:05 in Guyana and right across the Eastern Caribbean. Welcome to a brand new day of live programming right here on The Lights. Ron Davlar here with you, filling in once more for Mr. Bobby Vera, who is away. And so this morning, as you may know, the station usually starts with a sequence of music, but we appear to have had some sort of technical challenge overnight. So as a result of that, many of the songs ran about roughly 4 to 3 minutes late. So we started out a little bit late this morning rather than at 7 a.m. on the dot. But hey, I'm here and we're going to get things back on track, starting with the news next here on The Lights.
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2: In the headlines this morning, new tunnel ventilated pen project to expand local poultry production. 1,000 small contractors commence drainage works across the city, and Finance Minister tells Youth Forum that unemployment sees reduction by half since 2020. 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

0: with the details of the news, I'm Ron Davilar. Good morning once more. Several tunnel-ventilated poultry pens conducted at Monrepo on the east coast of Demerara were commissioned yesterday and are expected to help expand local production. The project carries a $1 billion price tag and comprises five state-of-the-art poultry facilities located at Monrepo, Cornelia, Ida, and Onverwacht. The initiative is part of President Irfan Ali's flagship Agriculture Innovation and Entrepreneurship Program, AIEP, which is meant to encourage youth to embrace technology-driven agriculture. According to the Agriculture Minister, Zulfikar Mustafa, each tunnel-ventilated pen accommodates between 2,000 and 45,000 birds, with the birds reaching market weight in just 5 to 6 weeks. The facilities utilize controlled environment technology that enhances production efficiency while improving flock health and overall performance. With these pens, alongside others to be commissioned in Regions 2 and 6 later this year, poultry production in Guyana should ramp up significantly. The Ministry of Public Works has awarded approximately 1,000 fixed-rate contracts under its small contractor model over the last 3 weeks. The initiative allows new local contractors to participate in the development of their communities, particularly across the city in Region 4. This was disclosed by the Minister of Public Works, Bishop Juan Edgell, yesterday during a live broadcast via the ministry's Facebook page. The minister addressed concerns raised about the quality of work being executed by contractors who are stationed across various communities in the city. He outlined the scope of works listed in each contract signed by the awardees, as he emphasized the ministry's stringent monitoring and inspection approach to ensure the works being done are of high standard. We now tell you that delivering the feature address during the Ministry of Labor and Manpower Planning's National Youth Skill Forum held at the Arthur Chung Conference Center yesterday, Finance Minister Dr. Ashley Singh said the government has an unwavering commitment to the development of Guyana's youth. He noted that under the leadership of President Dr. Irfan Ali, the government is not just talking about the future, but is actively building it by expanding free technical training and creating an unprecedented environment for employment and entrepreneurship. He further urged you to take up all the opportunities being provided in Guyana, noting that when President Ali entered office, the unemployment rate in the country was 12.8%, but by 2024, it had been reduced by half to 6.8%. He also pointed out further that youth unemployment rate in 2020 was 30.2%, but by 2024, this rate was reduced by more than half from 30.2% in 2020 to 12.1% in 2024. The forum was held in observance of World Youth Skills Day. In the region, the death toll from twin earthquakes in Venezuela last month has risen to 4,829, according to figures released by top lawmaker George Rodriguez yesterday. Reuters reported that the number of injured in the June 24 quakes were unchanged at 16,740, while 17,907 people remain homeless. Last month's twin earthquakes devastated Venezuela's north coast. The UK Guardian reported that many survivors said that in the critical hours and days after the tragedy, help never arrived. Alongside the mourning, there is profound anger at what many perceive as a lethargic response from interim president Delcy Rodriguez, officials, and troops. And finally, on the international scene, the U.S. said it has launched a fresh wave of strikes against Iran yesterday, as U.S. President Donald Trump warned Tehran it, quote, better behave. The U.S. military said Iranian military capabilities used to threaten vessels moving through the Strait of Hormuz had been targeted, and that it has also fired on a ship attempting to violate its renewed blockade of Iran's port. It came after Iran claimed it had struck U.S. military targets in the region, including in Iran and Kuwait, as a fifth day of renewed hostilities strained their preliminary deal to end the war. The BBC reported that ongoing U.S.-Iran hostilities have underscored the strategic importance of the Strait of Hormuz to the global economy, and with a sharp rise in oil prices triggered by tankers virtually stalled through the key shipping lane. And that's the news to the moment. The details of these and more stories can be found at newsroom.gy. The news was brought to you with the kind compliments of eNet.
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It is 7 hours 24 in Guyana and right across the Eastern Caribbean. Good morning to you once more. Ron Davlar here with you, taking you through the morning with some good music, lots of information, and more to come. It is Thursday, so we salute the elderly with some songs from way, way back in the days. And I've got some good ones lined up for you. Let me say good morning to all the folks still at home. Perhaps you're already making your way to work or you're driving. So good to have you here with us here on The Lights. Let's head straight into the music. Salute to the elderly this beautiful Thursday morning here on The Lights.

The music of James and Bobby Purify. You can't keep a good man down 7 hours 30. If you're just joining us, good morning. Thank you so much for choosing to start your day with us here on The Light as we offer our salutes to the elderly in music. Let's head over to the Hydromet office to see what's going on with or what we can expect as relates to the weather today. It says partly cloudy to cloudy skies with scattered to occasional showers. Should be expected over inland areas, coastal areas as well. Right, rainfall is expected to range between 5 and 20 mm. Right, some areas would also experience scattered showers. Low tide will be at 11:30 hours at a height of 0.34 m, and high tide will be at 18.2 hours with a height of 3.15 meters. Persons are reminded that the spring tide advisory remains in effect until Sunday, July 19, 2026. Open waters are expected to be gentle to moderate with a northeasterly wave reaching 1.5 to 2.0 meters, that's 4 to 6 feet, and steady. Wave periods will range between 6 and 7 seconds. And there's also a gentle to moderate easterly breeze. In relation to severe weather advisories as well as marine advisories, there is none at this time. You can head to the Hydromet office to take a look at their weather report. So, you know, apart from some occasional showers, you should have fairly beautiful weather today. So we're looking forward to that.

0: just took a look at the live traffic cams. It is rush hour this morning. But the good thing is that traffic is flowing across various areas on the east bank of the Marara, on the east coast of the Marara as well. The DSL Junction, always busy, and it's living up to its name this morning. And Heroes Highway area, we're seeing lots of traffic, but things are moving along as well. If you're driving, good morning to you. And as you make your way to work or the gym, we want to encourage and appeal to you to please take your time on the road, follow those traffic lights, obey the signs as well, and just be a good driver. 7 hours 34. Let's continue on with the music. Saying good morning to Miss Elsa Pitt with us on the east bank of the Marara. She's loving the music.
1: This is the letter.
0: And so many other folks coming through.

music by the Everly Brothers. I'm so lonesome. 1961. If you're just joining us, good morning. We're saluting the elderly. We're on here with you, bringing you some good music this morning.

0: 7:42, the music of Tommy Rowe. And if you're a driver, you like to park just about anywhere, disrupting traffic, blocking roads, well, subject minister of Public Works, Mr. Juan Edgel, says some 400 wheel clamps are ready for those vehicles. I'll bring some details in just a bit. This is Light FM.
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We're taking you back in time with some good old school songs as we salute the elderly this morning. 7 hours 52. And if you're one of those drivers who like to park just about anywhere, especially you might come across a very narrow street and then you see vehicles are parked on both sides, usually disrupt the flow of traffic. Well, Minister of Public Works, they've announced that 400 wheel clamps have been procured and will be handed over to the Guyana Police Force as part of a major enforcement drive targeting overloaded trucks, illegally parked heavy-duty vehicles, and the dumping of derelict vehicles along the country's roadways. All right, I've got an aunt that lives on a very major road. And just a couple of months after this road opened, somebody brought an old bus and dumped it right in front of our home. All right, so the Minister of Public Works made the announcement during a Facebook Live broadcast in which he outlined the scope of the ongoing drainage and the silting program in Georgetown. But yeah, this move to bring in some wheel clamps is quite necessary. Many times drivers, especially those park badly, make it really hard for some drivers to get to where they're going. You gotta traverse and navigate around all sorts of poorly parked vehicles. And just recently there was an incident in the news where someone was trying to park their vehicle just outside of the court and a pedestrian was standing there. And she backed her vehicle into him, so that matter is currently before the court. But parking is definitely a big issue here in the city. Usually what I try to do is if I have to be downtown or anywhere where parking is bad, I would park farther away and just do the little walk. Alright, so watch out for that 400 wheel clamps ready for errant vehicles, according to Minister of Public Works Juan Edgel. We'll keep an eye on this story and we'll share details as we get them. 7 hours 54, more music, some Tyrone Davis on your Thursday morning radio.

0: That's the music of Lloyd Chambers. 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

8:06, we are saluting the elderly this morning. Saying good morning to you if you're just joining us. Ron here filling in for Mr. Bobby Vera. Good morning to all the folks coming through via WhatsApp, including Andrew Beresford, he's with us. Says he's traveling and enjoying the music. And we also have Mr. Peters from Public Works.

8 hours 13. We're saluting the elderly. A little bit later on this morning, Dr. Nell should come through for that health as well segment. Before that, let's continue on with the music. I can't walk. Saying good morning to all the folks joining us. This one's from the late great Elvis Presley.

Hey folks, this is John Bailey. Whether I'm home in Tampa, Florida, or I'm visiting my homeland of Georgetown, Guyana, my favorite station is 104.1 Light FM. 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

8:19. I think the dock is running a little bit later today. So let's continue on with the music. This is Light FM in the morning. Ron here filling in for Mr. Bobby Vera and the music of Fontella Bass. That was her biggest hit back in 1965, Rescue Me. All as part of your Thursday morning mix here on The Light. Saying good morning to all the folks coming through via WhatsApp. So good to have you with us, cruising along on this beautiful morning.

some throwback jams this morning. And it is nice and sunny outside as well. Let me say good morning to a couple of folks. Howard in Brooklyn, good morning to you. He is with us. Says he's enjoying the music. Hello to Mr. Joseph, Winston Joseph. We got David with us. Says, good morning. I am tuned in from the east bank of the Morara. Loving the music this morning. You guys are definitely saluting the elderly. I hear you. And so many other folks. Remember when you text us to include your name as well as where you're listening from. Saying good morning as well to Miss Patricia with us in Sophia.

0: We're saluting the elderly. And all those 8 o'clock workers, trust you're already settled in. Stay with us, this is Light FM in the Morning. 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

that Caribbean spin really takes things to the next level. 8 hours 39. We're on here with you in the morning as we salute the elderly. Let me say good morning as well to the folks over at GPL. Just yesterday on the Essequibo coast, they had to dispatch their team after a vehicle crashed into one of the power poles. All right, so according to GPL, the incident occurred at just about 2 p.m. and involved a motor vehicle PAF 1426. The utility company said technical crews were dispatched immediately to assess the damage and begin restoration work. So for the folks over on the west side, in Essequibo rather, they were without power for quite a while as this vehicle crashed into this utility pole, one with a transformer, and took power out in the area. And you know, we usually appeal to drivers, man, just take your time. These disruptions usually cost people a whole lot, man. You've got people, these days everything is digital, lots of businesses, they're in the cloud, and so whenever power is knocked out, you really cause those businesses to lose a lot. Alright, GPL says that damage to its electricity network can result in widespread outages, costly repairs, and potential fatal consequences where live electrical equipment is involved. And they're urging motorists, contractors, and operators of heavy-duty vehicles and machinery to exercise caution when working or driving near overhead power lines and other electricity infrastructure. And the thing as well too is that when you damage GPL's infrastructure, you get a bill as well. I remember, was it sometime earlier this year, either earlier this year or late last year, a construction company took down the main interconnect system and they were given a huge bill, a couple, well, millions of dollars. So if that does not encourage you to be a better driver, a safe driver, or stop speeding, I don't know what else will. Because to end up with a bill like that. And I've also read about instances where folks even crashed into plants, you know. Plants that they use in those beautification projects across the country. You have to pay back for those as well. So it's all the drivers on the outside. Say good morning to you. There are many great drivers who practice the 5 C's, who obey the traffic lights, obey those signs, watch out for pedestrians, and then there's some that just don't care at all. So we want to appeal to you. Please take your time on the road. 8 hours 41. Saying good morning to everyone coming through via SMS and via phone calls. So many ways to connect with us. And even the folks that come through via the Light FM mobile app, can't forget you. Saying good morning to Miss Claire Ashford. She is always messaging through the Light FM app. Always your messages. Alright, 8 hours 42. We are in our final segment of the show. Got the news on the way at 9. And then Alicia will come through for the mid-morning rendezvous. Hey, if you're just joining us, good morning once more. Just chill back, relax, and enjoy the great music we've got for you this morning.

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1: We're heading towards that 9 o'clock hour. 8 hours 49. Skipping over
0: the ocean. And England World Cup fans, they had their dreams crushed yesterday. Are you watching the World Cup?
1: Oh boy, what a game it was yesterday. With Argentina defeating England
0: 2-1, scoring two goals in the final couple minutes of the match.
1: And so Spain and Argentina, they will face off in the 2026 FIFA World Cup Finals. The game between France and Spain was also a good one. Lots of good gameplay in this year's World Cup.

the music of Latimore. 8 hours 56. We'll wrap things up in just about 4 minutes. But I saw a couple of messages came through. Sunshine lady. Many of them saying kudos to Mr. Vera on getting this derelict vehicle thing. Apparently he's been raising it all the time. Derelict vehicles all across the city on parpets. And so if you're just joining us earlier, the subject minister of public works, Bishop Juan Edgel, he has announced that they'll be tackling derelict vehicles across the city, as well as rolling out 400 clamps to the police force to deal with drivers who park badly.

0: the voice of Michael McDonald and his stick to this very popular song as we head out from today's show. Thank you so much for choosing to hang out with us. My name is Ron Davilar. Keep your radios locked to the lights, for the news on the way, and Alicia comes up after 9. Mike is on at 1 and Deborah in at 4. Got the news for you on the way.
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0: And at 9 a.m., here's the latest with Ivor Wharton.
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3: With the news at this hour, I'm Ivor Wharton. First up, several persons are in police custody in connection with the seizure of approximately $71 million worth of foreign cannabis, three pistols, and several rounds of ammunition. The guns, drugs, and ammunition, which were shipped from the United States, were concealed in two barrels. The Customs Anti-Narcotics Unit in a press statement said the operation was carried out on Tuesday. Officers acting on information searched the two incoming barrels and made the discovery of 71 transparent parcels containing 37.2 kilograms of foreign cannabis. The officers also found three pistols and 18 rounds of 9mm ammunition hidden in the barrels. Several persons arrested are in custody and are said to be assisting with the investigation. The Drug Enforcement Agency said the seizure forms part of an ongoing collaborative effort with the Guyana Revenue Authority, GRA, to prevent the entry of illicit drugs. The agencies reaffirmed their commitment to strengthening security measures and ensuring that Guyana's borders remain protected against drug trafficking. The Guyana Police Force has issued a wanted bulletin for a 30-year-old man in connection with the fatal shooting of 38-year-old Sean Edwards of South Vigilance on the east coast of Demerara. Police have identified the wanted suspect as Tyrese Chester and are seeking the public's assistance in locating him as the investigation continues. Investigators said Edwards was found lying face down on a roadway in Vigilance on Monday afternoon with a gunshot wound. He was rushed to the Enmore Regional Hospital and later transferred to the Georgetown Public Hospital, where he died while receiving treatment. According to reports, before his death, Edwards told relatives that he had been shot by a man whom he identified. Investigators have not disclosed the circumstances surrounding the shooting or the motive. The killing marked the third fatal shooting to rock the vigilance community in less than a week. Police are urging anyone with information on Chester's whereabouts to contact the nearest police station or emergency 911. Originally, the Caribbean Media Corporation, CMC, reports that the Bermuda government is urging the public not to use several products marketed to men experiencing erectile dysfunction or seeking enhanced sexual performance and claim to contain natural ingredients. The Ministry of Health said the testing conducted by the government laboratory has confirmed that these products contain one or more prescription-only drugs that are not declared onto product labels. Our priority is to protect the health and safety of our community, said the Health Minister Kim Wilson, adding these products are being marketed as natural remedies, but they contain undisclosed prescription-only drugs that can cause serious harm, especially to people with underlying conditions or those taking other medications. I urge anyone who has purchased these items to stop using them immediately and to speak with their doctor if they have experienced any side effects. If you still have these products at home, please take them to a pharmacy for safe disposal, Wilson said. And internationally, the BBC reports that Tehran has launched fresh attacks on U.S. military bases in neighboring Gulf states, while Washington continued to strike sites across Iran overnight. Tehran said it had struck targets in the region, including Jordan, Kuwait, and Bahrain, as a sixth day of renewed hostilities strained their preliminary deal to end the war. Meanwhile, the U.S. military said it inflicted a six-hour wave of strikes in multiple locations to degrade exploit Iran's ability to threaten innocent mariners in the Strait of Hormuz. The latest exchanges came after U.S. President Donald Trump warned Iran it had better behave or face further military action should Iran not return to negotiations. On Tuesday, Trump threatened to target Iran's energy infrastructure if Tehran failed to return to talks. Iran's top negotiator told state media Tehran had no reason to abide by any agreement that did not benefit the country. He added that Iran's national security depended on maintaining what he described as Iranian arrangements in the Strait of Hormuz. In the latest attacks, the U.S. targeted command centers, air defense sites, and coastal surveillance facilities across Iran, including the port city of Bandar Abbas on Greater Tunub Island, U.S. Central Command CENTCOM said. The news is powered by... 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Then here's an idea. 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

Good morning and welcome down to the mid-morning rendezvous here on The Light. It is a Thursday, the 16th of July, 2026, and just 16 minutes past the 9 o'clock hour. Hope you had a restful night and you are ready for today. Let's get the show on the road.

the voice there of Keith Washington. As we kick off this, the first hour of the mid-morning rendezvous here on The Light for Us. And let me share with you today's affirmation. It says, life will test you. Challenges will come. Setbacks will happen. But every time you choose to stand up, you build strength, wisdom, and you rise higher than you ever thought possible. I'll share that again. Life will test you. Challenges will come. Setbacks will happen. But every time you choose to stand up, you build strength, you gain wisdom, and you rise higher than you ever thought possible. What an affirmation today. And you know, I get some of these beautiful affirmations from Nurse Anne. Nurse Anne, thank you so much for always sharing these positive affirmations with us. So, with me, so I can share with you, our listeners. Voice there of Dr. Victor and the Rasta Rebels. When somebody loves you back. With When Somebody Loves You Back.

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1: all tuned in and logged on.
2: And now for the traffic situation in the vicinity of the new Demerol River Bridge and today's weather forecast. Let's head over to the bridge to see what is happening on the western end of the bridge. Pretty light traffic on the eastern end of the Demerol River. Light traffic there as well. And same can be said for the Jaguar Roundabout. Brilliant sunshine in that vicinity, as well as the Mandela Roundabout. Wow. Well, I tell you, we have our cams back up so we can tell you exactly what's happening in these areas. All right, so pretty light traffic right across. That's in the vicinity of the new Demerol River Bridge. And the outskirts, of course, a lot of the traffic is heading in that direction if you're headed west. So yes, these are key points that we focus on to ensure that you know what's happening and when and where, you know, it's convenient for your travel. Let's take a look at today's tide. Low tide will be at 11 hours at 30 at a height of 0.34 of a meter. High tide will be at 18 hours 2 at a height of 3.15 meters. And you're reminded that the spring tide advisory remains in effect until Sunday, July 19, 2026. For today's weather outlook, partly cloudy to cloudy skies with scattered to occasional showers over inland areas. Coastal areas can expect scattered showers, mostly sunny skies though. Rainfall is expected to measure between 5 and 20 mm. Another beautiful day expected across the Garden City. 9 hours are 32 on the clock, and we're continuing with music right here on the Mid-Morning Rendezvous.

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And we're prepping to wrap up this, the first hour of the mid-morning rendezvous here on The Light. And I'll share with you, on the other side of the hour, I'll share with you some of the stories making the

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2: It is now 10 hours, 2 across Guyana and the Eastern Caribbean. Let me share with you some of the stories making the headlines. Mechanic surrenders to law enforcement over wanted bulletin as a paper shorts murder probe widens. New $388 million market in Buxton to be completed in 8 months. 5 new commissioners of titles and 6 new magistrates sworn in. Finance Minister reports unemployment and youth unemployment rates reduced by half. Carbon law enforcement officials meeting in Guyana on asset recovery across the region. Tint shop owner arrested, mechanic surrenders as paper shorts murder probe widens. New Canadian firm moves to acquire 64 kilometers square of mineral claims in $1.1 million deal from local owner. We do not control the judiciary. PM Phillips reaffirms judicial independence. U.S. strikes Iran again as Tehran warns of existential war with America. Quarantine man beaten and robbed of millions. DR company given 6 months to commence activities in Berbice oil block, Minister Barrett. Spain grants 9 Caribbean countries visa-free travel, but blanks out oil-rich Guyana. Teens decomposing body recovered after swimming tragedy. Venezuela is the main gateway for cocaine into Guyana. GPL targets a stronger national grid with river crossing, new substations. Government to link Cummings Lodge housing scheme to Aubrey Barker Road. Defending champions Argentina stun England with late rally to reach World Cup final. Almost 1,000 contractors awarded for citywide drainage works. Nearly 50 charged as government intensifies campaign to remove derelict encumbrances. Guyana strengthens regional fight against financial crime. Guyana to host the 13th International Road Federation Caribbean Regional Congress from July 21. Police find over 1 kg of ganja in separate operations in Madia. Karasbai farmer jailed for 3 years for ganja cultivation. Police issues wanted bulletin for suspect in fatal vigilance shooting. Letem woman fined, jailed on assault-related charges. Guyana's candidate takes UNSG campaign to France. Drone regulations being finalized as long-range flight testing advances. East Coast man found lying on roadway with gunshot wound succumbs. Guyana Piro move to deepen cooperation in climate action, energy and development. Skills development key to preparing Guyanese youth for further opportunities, says government. East Street upgrade among projects aimed at transforming Georgetown into resilient, greener city. Guyana Independence Celebrations Committee wraps up Diamond Jubilee activities. Venezuela-based gang suspected behind threats against Cano Head. Deadly gas station explosion case adjourned to September 9. Caribbean must stay united as criminal networks grow more sophisticated. RSS. Local onion production to meet national demand by year end. Regional authorities urged to strengthen seizure of criminal assets.

Muhammad alleges political plot to link him to Fagunde's murder. Irregularities on fair review system and teachers' promotion process challenged by Win MP.

Housing Ministry launches foundation initiative for low and middle income families. And those are among some of the stories making the headlines. Of course, it's Thursday, the 16th of July, 2026, and just about 8 minutes past the 10 o'clock hour. And we are into the second hour of the mid-morning rendezvous here on this beautiful Thursday. We're kicking off another non-stop music. All our WhatsApp family members, good morning to you, Jennifer in London. Good afternoon to you, Gina, McLean, Winston, Andrew Beresford in Maryland. Good morning to you, Howard in Brooklyn, Miss Patricia and Sophia. Good morning to all of you.

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2: And now for today's health tip, which comes to you with the kind compliments of the St. Joseph Mercy Hospital. And we're still talking about drinking alcohol. Is drinking alcohol part of a healthy lifestyle? That's the question. And today we're going to ask this question. Is a glass of wine a day okay if you have diabetes? Can alcohol affect glucose levels?

So for people with diabetes, it is important to discuss alcohol consumption with your physician and registered dietitian. All right, moderate consumption does not appear to affect glycemic control. Excessive drinking can increase blood glucose or sugar and hemoglobin A1C and the risk of high blood pressure. Additionally, alcohol can cause dangerous decreases in blood sugar, especially when combined with diabetes medications such as insulin. Lower blood sugar if not treated, can be as dangerous as high blood sugar. So there you have the answer. Is a glass of wine okay if I have diabetes? And can alcohol affect glucose levels? And that's today's health tip. And it came to you with the kind compliments of the St. Joseph Mercy Hospital. And remember, your first wealth is your health.

And welcome down to the Did You Know segment right here on the Mid-Morning Rendezvous. And did you know that you cannot hum while holding your nose? You have to, holding it closed, all right? Humans are unable to hum while holding their nose closed. And you probably are checking it out right now. And now realizing that I cannot hum when I'm holding my nose shut. All right, so humming relies entirely on airflow through your nasal passages. And when your mouth is closed and your vocal cords vibrate, the air must escape through your nostrils. And by plugging your nose, you effectively block this escape route, trapping the air and stopping the airflow that you require to hum. The anatomy, your mouth. It stays shut, meaning your primary sound exit is completely cut off. Your soft palate? This is the freshly part of the back of the roof of your mouth. It lowers when you hum to allow air to pass directly into your navel cavity. And your nasal cavity. This acts as a resonating chamber similar to the body of an acoustic guitar to amplify the vibration of your vocal cords. Since air cannot move outward through the nose or the mouth, the pressure instantly equalizes, making it impossible to continue the sound. Oh yeah. So even if you try, no matter what you do, you cannot hum while holding your nose. Because if you open your mouth, that's not humming. And that's today's Did You Know segment. And if you didn't know, now you know. 11:05, and let me shout out a couple of people. We have McLean Wilbert Hammer in St. Martin. Good morning to you, Winston. Good morning. Let's see who else we have here. Let me say good morning to Donna. Donna would have been here, but she was home for a little bit, and I trust that you had a wonderful stay. And you're back to the grind. Precious, good morning to you as well. I know you guys have been missing the light and easy quiz segment, but as soon as Mr. Vare is back, we will be back with that segment. Yeah, we learned so much from that segment, and you know, we're missing out. We're definitely missing a lot of that segment, but yeah, we'll be back with it very soon, very shortly. That's now part of a lot of us Guyanese vocabulary. Very soon, very shortly. But yes, we'll be back with that segment very soon, very shortly. And for all of you celebrating a birthday today, happy birthday to you. I think I saw it on social media. Mr. Granger, he celebrated his birthday yesterday. Happy birthday to you, Mr. David Granger, the former president of Guyana, the Cooperative Republic of Guyana. Hope you had a splendid day yesterday. And he's cancer like me. And if you're celebrating an anniversary, happy anniversary to you as well. Howard in Brooklyn. Good morning.
morning to you. All right, and we're into the third and final hour of the show for today, Thursday the 16th of July 2026. And let me tell you that I'll be on the early morning shift tomorrow. Yes, I'll be here with you from 7 hours right up until 9 hours. Yes, it's a short one for me tomorrow. Yeah, but we'll push in as much as we can. All right, promise you that.

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9: 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We

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Imagine it's Friday night and that other person is not playing What Is Right. 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
9: We're prepping to wrap up this, the final segment on the mid-morning rendezvous for today. There is a foreigner. Then you'll hear from Gloria Estefan and James Ingram.

And here is where I have to say so long for today. I'll be back with you from 7 hours tomorrow as we wrap up this week. Do have a pleasant rest of the Thursday and continue to be good citizens. Remember, Mike will be here joining you later on. All right, so Deborah too, Deborah will be here from 4 p.m. So do have a pleasant rest of your Thursday.

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0: This is the newsroom for Thursday, July 16, 2026. In the headlines, Guyana records major asset recovery successes. Victim cooperation remains biggest hurdle in sexual offense prosecutions, the DPP says. And plaisance to get new market, Lusignan set for major upgrade. The details after the break.
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0: With the news, I am Uzini Yearwood. Good day. Attorney General Anil Nandlal says Guyana has made significant progress in recovering assets linked to organized crime and is now moving towards a more aggressive approach to confiscating proceeds believed to have been obtained through illegal activities. Nandlal said recent collaboration among key state agencies has resulted in tremendous successes in tracing and recovering assets connected to criminal networks. Speaking to reporters yesterday on the sidelines of an event, Nandlal highlighted the joint efforts of the Director of Public Prosecutions, DPP, the Attorney General's Chambers, the Special Organized Crime Unit, SOCU, the Guyana Police Force, the Customs Anti-Narcotic Unit, CANU, and the Guyana Revenue Authority, GRA. He pointed to recent court-approved measures, including the freezing of bank accounts and the detention of gold and other precious metals, as examples of the state's increased efforts to target suspected criminal assets. Securing the cooperation of victims remains the greatest challenge in prosecuting sexual offense cases for the Office of the Director of Public Prosecutions, DPP, despite increased reports. Speaking with reporters on the sidelines of an event yesterday, DPP Communications Officer Liz Rahaman said sexual offenses are often committed in private, leaving prosecutors heavily dependent on victims to provide evidence in court. She explained that unlike many other crimes, sexual offenses are typically committed away from public view, making victim testimony critical to the prosecution's case. Rahaman said the DPP Chambers has been working to address that challenge through continuous public education campaigns conducted across Guyana's 10 administrative regions, with a particular focus on hinterland communities. Residents and vendors along the east coast of Demerara are set to benefit from improved market facilities, with the government moving ahead with plans for a brand new market at Plaisance and major upgrades to the existing Lusignan market. Minister of Local Government and Regional Development, Priya Manikchan, made the announcement during the sod-turning ceremony for the new Buxton Market, where she highlighted the government's continued investment in community infrastructure across the country. She said the East Coast Demerara Corridor remains a priority, with works planned to improve access to cleaner, safer, and more modern market spaces. The planned market developments are expected to improve conditions for vendors through better sanitation, enhanced food safety standards, and more suitable spaces for selling agricultural produce, meat, and seafood. They are also intended to provide shoppers with a cleaner, more convenient environment while supporting economic activity within East Coast communities. In the region, plagued by haunting memories of blood, horror, and death, the family of Angelica Joji have initiated legal action over the tragedy that claimed her life at Pigeon Point Beach, Tobago on April 8th. The 7-year-old was struck and killed by a jet ski after it plowed past the rope demarcating a bathing-only zone, slamming into Angelica and three other relatives. In a 202-page pre-action protocol letter, the Georgies began legal proceedings claiming negligence and breach of duty by the jet ski operator, the Tobago House of Assembly, and Pigeon Point Heritage Park. Attorneys argued the incident, while avoidable, was a combination of institutional failures which exposed the public to the risk of injury and death. In the letter, the attorneys recounted the incident and noted an hour-long delay for an ambulance to arrive. A 32-year-old male suspect from Canaan who fled the scene after the incident was named in the letter. He was arrested hours after the incident while asleep at his home, but was released by police pending further investigations and has still not been charged. Joji's attorneys contend this jet ski operator drove the watercraft in a dangerous and reckless manner, failing to comply with safety regulations and demarcations, failed to slow down or turn to avoid collision, showed insufficient regard for the presence of bailers, and failed to take reasonable care for the safety of Angelica, the claimants, and other bailers. And finally, on international scene, more than 800 wildfires are burning across Canada, with air quality alerts now extending south into multiple U.S. states. The air quality in large parts of the northern states of Michigan and Minnesota is deemed hazardous by the U.S. Air Quality Index program, with people recommended to stay indoors. Alerts span the upper Midwest, the Great Lakes region, and into the Northeast, the U.S. National Weather Service said in an update today. There are currently 857 fires actively burning in Canada, including 23 new fires today, according to the Canadian Interagency Forest Fire Center. And that's the news to the moment. The details can be found at newsroom.gy. I am Lindsay Yearwood. 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

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I want to say a special good afternoon to you wherever you are.

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0: 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That's Amanda Lakram on 672-4092.
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It is 13 hours 58 in Guyana and across the Eastern Caribbean. Once again, good afternoon to you. Just wishing Mr. David Granger a happy belated birth anniversary. Greetings from the members of St. Matthew's Church, members of Providence. May God continue to grant him long life, health, wealth, prosperity, and happiness. Hope he had a blessed day. And that's from Elsa Pitt. Our Lewis is saying good afternoon, Mighty Mike and Light family from Smoke, Brooklyn. Blessings. Angelo is joining, saying good afternoon, Mighty Mike. How are you doing? I'm great. Thursday blessings to all. This is Angelo locked in. Try to enjoy the music, but the station keeps. Okay, we look into that. But nevertheless, thank you for tuning in.

something. Have a message saying Thursday blessings, Thursday afternoon wishes to you, DJ Mighty Mike, and 104 loyal listeners of the Afternoon Delight. I was wrong. Wishing everyone a great day.

where St. Joseph is joining, saying good afternoon to you, Mighty Mike, and I hope your day is going just right. I am enjoying the wonderful classics. We're going to read one more and get back to the music. McLean Chesney is on board, saying good afternoon, Mighty Mike. Locked in, it's partly cloudy and hot, 87 degrees Fahrenheit, and 21 degrees Celsius. If you're ready now. You can keep the messages coming in. Remember, the number is plus 592 650 5483. That is 650 5483.

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I've heard people say that too much of anything is not good for you, baby. 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

0: Guyana. On August 1st, all roads lead to the National Park for Emancipation Festival 33. 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

But until then, do enjoy the remainder of your Thursday. 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

0: Greetings. How are you this afternoon? Welcome to Easing Into Evening. I'm Deborah Francis. Great to be with you as always. Do stay with me today being Thursday. We have got some lovely old school music to share with you to enable you to reminisce, to enable you to sing along, dance along, shake a leg, just do whatever makes you happy today. You are in the land of the living, and that's a good space to give thanks and to be happy. So welcome to Easing Into Evening. Our destination remains the same. Always, always greatness. My name is Deborah Francis. Welcome, everyone.
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13: Good afternoon, 16 hours, 58 it is. How are you today? It is Thursday, July 16, 2026. So we've officially gone past the half of the month mark. And here we are. Here we are already. Hope the kids are enjoying their holiday away from school. And school reopens on August 31, just to let you know that. But I hope that they're enjoying themselves and ensure parents that they're safe, ensure that they're with someone responsible. Because I tell you, we really have to look out for our kids, ensure that they are safe, right? Too many of our kids are being placed in harm's way, sometimes inadvertently. So please ensure that you know who your child is with and what they're doing. Check in with them. Ensure you do your scans, even family members. Oftentimes, abuse happens even more with family members or people that are familiar with them. So please ensure that you have conversations with your kids and let them know that they should not be keeping secrets for adults, any adult. No adult should ask a child to keep a secret. No adult should ask a child to be their friend. No adult should be asking the child any inappropriate question. And you need to let your children know if an inappropriate question is asked of them, what exactly to do, how to respond as well, so that they know. So that they know. And please ensure you tell your kids they should not be keeping secrets for any adults. Okay? All right. That's all we've got for our kids. Ensure that everyone is safe. And if it is that you see something and you see something that is a bit suspicious, please ensure that you report it or you take necessary actions. We really all need to be each other's keeper, because you just never know, okay? All right, guys, so today's your birthday. Happy birthday to you. I wish I can sing it for you, but I wouldn't. I would spare you the drama and just say happy birthday. Happy birthday. Enjoy your birthday today and ensure that you create lots of great memories as well. It's your birthday, so do something that will make your heart smile today. Miss Patricia, how are you this afternoon? She's, what is going on? I beg your pardon. I'm sorry. She says, very nice start. Okay, but I'm happy that you would have enjoyed the first hour. Thank you so much. The lovely Charmin is also with us. And she says, she says, my word, we're off to the bang. The songs is sweet. Well, oh, it has... Okay, so she's singing along. Well, thank you so much, Charmin. I am happy that you would have enjoyed that first hour. We've got some more music coming up, but we've got to get to the recommendation as well. But let me say hi to Winston Joseph. How are you today, sir? And I had a great day. And all right, there is a smoke element from the wildfires in Canada, and it's affecting the U.S. as well. So some states more than others. So yes, I totally understand. I hope that you keep your mask on, stay indoor if you can as well. And I'm hoping that it doesn't affect the final of the World Cup, because there are reports which suggest that it may have an impact on the World Cup final if the direction of the wind doesn't change. So let's see how it goes. But fingers and toes crossed, let's hope for the best. Marcia from Lodge, how are you this afternoon, my dear? And she says, I'm setting the stage for Saturday. What is happening on Saturday? What is happening on Saturday, Marcia? You're going to a party? Okay. Well, I'm happy to be of service to you nonetheless. And you have yourself a great evening as well. Veronica Trotman from New York is also with us. Blessings to you too. And she wants to say hi to Orin Ramdian and Marlon, her contractor, enjoying the music as he works. Well, hello to you, Marlon. Thanks for staying with us via Veronica. So Veronica, thanks for listening to us and having Marlon introduced to the station. And certainly hope that he will keep it locked in right here on Light FM. Miss Angela from Los Angeles is also with us. I am wonderful. Thank you for asking. And I hope that you're doing well today as well. She says it's hot in Los Angeles. Well, stay warm and stay hydrated as well. Alrighty, now that we've managed to complete our list, let's get to the traffic, right? The traffic as it is, lots of traffic all around. East Coast, East Bank, bumper to bumper. It is a very hot day in Guyana, at least in Georgetown. Let me just say Guyana. In Georgetown, very hot day. So I hope that you guys are staying hydrated as well. I hope that you will get home safely today. Anand Suku, good afternoon to you from West Rheinveld. How are you today, sir? I hope that you are having yourself a good afternoon. Thanks for listening to us on the Easing into Evening program. My goodness, I almost called another program's name. Let's get to 17 hours of 3 days.
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13: So good afternoon again to you. Welcome to the next hour, the second hour of Easing into Evening program. It is Thursday, July 16. Welcome to the recommendation as well, where we talk about things relative to your personal and your professional development. And this month, because it is the month when school would have officially closed off, it's holiday period. Persons are traveling, some traveling for the very first time, some traveling to new countries for the very first time. So we're just trying to help you along, help you understand the culture of traveling, and help you to be prepared as well, because knowledge is power. It's important that we know, and then we can do with what we know, make a more informed decision. So today, I will be talking about safety tips when traveling. It's good to travel. It is very exciting, very fascinating, particularly when you're going into new cultures, you're experiencing something new, something different, you're meeting new people, and you have to not only respect the culture, but also understand the culture. But before you even respect the culture, understand it, appreciate it, know the pros and cons, and understand as well when you're traveling, there are some safety considerations that should be kept in mind, and that is what we're talking about today. So let's get to it. This is the recommendation.
14: 1. Beware of common scammers. 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When you consider that the worth of your camera may be three times the local monthly income, carrying a $1,000 DSLR around your neck could be problematic in some locations. As a result, you should keep your valuables, such as pricey technological items, in a day pack and only remove it when necessary. Also, one certain technique to make oneself an obvious target for burglary is to wear pricey, dazzling jewelry. So, friends, leave it at home, especially if you want to visit crowded locations. 4. Keep in touch with your loved ones frequently. Whether you're on a little overnight trip or an extended international trip, it's always a good idea to let friends or relatives back home know where you'll be. Send a copy of your itinerary to a few individuals you can count on to keep track of your whereabouts before you depart. Make sure your contacts are aware of your whereabouts by checking in with them frequently. In the end, it's better to be safe than sorry, even if I understand that this may seem like a bother. If someone knows where you were scheduled to be that day, they can help you more quickly if something bad happens. 5. Make digital copies of important documents. Your passport can be the most priceless item you bring with you when you travel. A copy of your passport, driver's license, or other form of identity may be required at any time. Having a digital duplicate of your passport will make it simpler to seek a replacement in the event that it is lost. Print numerous physical copies of these papers after scanning them to store online. In this manner, if you need to return home, you won't have to rush to locate the right papers. 6. Drink responsibly. One of the most crucial travel safety advices has to be this. While traveling, a lot of individuals like checking out the local nightlife, and there is nothing wrong with it. But bear in mind that while you're traveling, it's more crucial than ever to drink responsibly. Being lost or ending yourself in a risky area increases your risk of doing so while you're away from home. And being visibly inebriated makes you a prime target for scams, robberies, and worse. Ladies, remember the most important principle of safe public drinking. Always keep an eye on your beverage. 7. Get travel insurance. Travel insurance may seem like a scam to some travelers, but when your $1,000 camera is stolen, you'll realize how much more important and affordable travel insurance is. While having travel insurance does not imply that you would be irresponsible with your belongings, it does provide you peace of mind knowing that they are covered in the event of an accident. It's not enough to just insure your goods, you also need to get health insurance to protect yourself. If you don't have health insurance, it could be difficult for you to get medical care as a foreigner in some countries. Become health insurance before your international trip to save yourself the inconvenience if you, unhappily, become sick or hurt. 8. Write any emergency information. In the event of a tragedy, you might not have the opportunity to look up the local police or ambulance service phone numbers or the location of the closest embassy for your nation. You might not be able to think clearly because of stress and terror. Avoid putting yourself in such circumstance. Instead, make a note of that information in advance and write an emergency plan that you may refer to in case something goes wrong. Save it anywhere on your phone. We also advise you to write it down on a little card or piece of paper, get it laminated to keep it dry, and carry it with you in your wallet or handbag. A small USB flash drive is another option for storing the data together with duplicates of your passport and other crucial papers. By doing this, you'll always have access to your paperwork and know exactly who to call and where to go for assistance if something goes wrong while you're traveling. Before you depart, it's a good idea to find the local embassy's phone number. In order to have rapid access to them in an emergency, write them down or save them to your phone. 9. Check the political and security situations in the country you are visiting. You don't want to find yourself in a conflict area as a result of your lack of preparation for the stability of the country or city's security. Regardless of how eager you are to go, if there is unrest in the region, cancel your plans right once. Your safety is more vital than a single day of adventure. Additionally, make careful to research the emergency contact information for your destination even before you arrive. 10. Be aware of the extreme weather conditions of the country you are visiting. The weather conditions in the country you intend to visit, as well as conflicts and political unrest, are important factors to consider while staying safe when traveling. Extreme weather occurs in certain nations, and visiting those nations at those times might be hazardous to your safety. To determine whether the weather conditions are favorable for you, always attempt to monitor the weather prediction on Google Weather or AccuWeather. For instance, I wouldn't encourage you to travel to regions that are susceptible to earthquakes, storms, mudslides, or floods for your own safety. 11. Ask locals for advice. Ask a native to the region if you truly want to know which neighborhoods are safe and which can be dubious. The majority of the population is amiable and will give you advice on avoiding risky regions. However, it's also a good idea to acquire a second opinion if a stranger provides advice in case they don't know what they're talking about but were just trying to be helpful. In this aspect, taxi drivers might be hit or miss. Some people may be great resources for useful knowledge, while others are miserable jerks who could get you into trouble. The front desk staff at a hostel or hotel is typically a useful source for local knowledge. Ask them freely about the best places to dine, which areas of the city to avoid, and how much to expect to pay for a cab ride. 12. Register your travel plans with your government. Although it may seem unimportant to you, this is an excellent piece of advice for staying safe when traveling. This is useful because if there is a disaster where you are traveling, your government will make an effort to locate you and ensure your safety, even if you disagree with the government's leadership. This is mostly for your advantage because a larger organ will be watching out for you. Additionally, if you're an American citizen, you may enroll in the Smart Travel Enrollment Program, which will keep you informed about all the safety circumstances in the location you're in and make it simple for them to contact you in the event of an emergency.
13: So that's our recommendation for today. Very, very simple tips for you to consider and hope that you will enjoy your vacation, but importantly, be safe as well, because the world is beautiful, but yet the world can be filled with some evil elements. So ensure that you are alert and ensure that you're knowledgeable and you can make informed decisions. You know that point of watching your drink? That is a real point, okay? A real point for you to note. And especially if you're traveling alone, women, it's so important. You will find people that will befriend you. It's so important that you are very conscious of where you're being taken to, especially if it is that you have had a night out and you meet someone. You may not be aware as to what the intention of that person is, and you may find yourself in harm's way. So please ensure that you're making informed decisions, and as suggested, ensure that you watch your drink and know your limit, know how much you can drink on any given night or any given day. That's a recommendation. Thanks for joining us. I hope that I've served you well today, added some value to your life. Stay with us. You can join me again on Tuesday next, God willing. We'll have another edition at 17 hours of the recommendation. We've got to go pay our bills, though. We've got some more music for you, which will take us to 17:45. We'll bring you another exciting edition of Maroon Doi, followed by the news at 18 hours. We're easing you into the evening.
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2: Previously on Murundoy, Eva and Simon clashed when she headed out on a date with Jonathan in an outfit that Simon found too revealing. What started as fatherly concern quickly turned into a bitter argument about control, safety, and Eva's right to make her own choices. But when Simon declared that Joy was right about her, Eva had had enough and stormed out. Meanwhile, Dinah and Rhonda asked John for an update on Coretta. He said she had a broken foot and other injuries, but she would live. So Dinah joked that her funeral dress would have to wait. As Coretta was his wife, John insisted he would help her recover while going ahead with the divorce. To Dinah's shock, after he left, Rhonda admitted there was something sweet about him. As we return to Murundoy, why is Simon calling Joy so early in the morning?
3: Sorry, Joy, but I couldn't sleep.
4: Mm-mm. Like you and the one got problems. Yes, we should do. You find out about the man.
3: This is not about Pepper, Joy. Eva is missing.
4: What?
3: She left 2 days ago and I haven't heard from her. All the calls are going straight to voicemail.
4: Wait, Simon. Wait. Hold on. Hold up. We'll come again. Eva missing 2 days now and you can't get on to she?
3: I'm sorry, Joy.
4: I really hear and hear.
3: Last time I saw her, she was going out. I spoke to her about how she was dressed, and we got into a heated argument.
4: So wait, you're trying to tell me she left the house naked?
3: No, she was wearing clothes, but it was too revealing.
4: See, this is the slackness I was trying to avoid, Simon. I tell you long, put you out, but no, you won't listen to me. Even though she can't try them nonsense with me.
3: Joy, how could I put out my own daughter? And even if I put her out, you really think she would come back to live with you?
4: What other choice she would got?
3: She might want to live with the boy.
4: Oh.
3: Anyway, we're straying from the point here. We need to find her.
4: You ain't got no contact information for this boy?
3: No.
4: They're allowing me daughter to go to the young man, and you don't have as much as a phone number?
3: When Pepper wakes up, I'll see if she can get it.
4: I coming over there.
3: You don't have to.
4: Me daughter missing, and you telling me what? I coming over there.
5: Simon, is who knocking this early morning, man?
3: Go back to your room, Pepper. Let me deal with it.
6: Simon!
5: Joy?
3: I called her to tell her that Eva is missing.
5: So that means she gotta come and bang it down this door so early in the morning?
6: Simon, open this door! I have to jump the fence!
5: What?
3: You can go back to bed. I will do it.
5: No, me whole day gonna cross. It takes a long to open the door.
7: Joy, let me remind you, there's a baby sleeping in this house.
5: Peppa, like you wake up on the wrong side of the bed.
3: All right, ladies, please. The issue is that Eva is missing.
5: Because of your slackness, Simon.
3: Can we talk about finding her instead of playing the blame game?
5: If I says you fault, it's you fault. And if anything happened to she, you is to blame.
3: Joy, let's
5: you
3: just...
5: You know how wicked this world is. And you're going to allow Eva for go walking naked on the road with somebody you don't know?
3: All right. I am to blame. Let's move on.
5: If Eva lying dead in a ditch somewhere, it's you fault. The killing women in this country. Oh, Father. What if my child dead? Oh, I can't take this. Oh. Oh, oh, my heart.
7: Oh, gosh, Joy, you're too dramatic.
5: Hello, I wasn't addressing the harlot in the room.
7: Simon, I will not stand in my marital home and be disrespected like this.
5: You think Eva don't know about your past? If your father could marry a nightclub stripper, she must think that lifestyle is okay and she can follow your footsteps.
7: Simon!
3: Joy, stop it. Okay, we have to find Eva as quickly as possible.
5: You allow her too much freedom, Simon. When Eva was living with me by 9 o'clock, she got to be inside my house.
3: What do we do to find her?
5: Hello, old man. Don't raise your voice at me. This is not the nursing home, and I am not Nurse Joy.
7: You really didn't have to come over here, you know, Joy.
5: My child missing. What nonsense you telling me, Pepper?
3: Let us decide on a plan of action.
5: You know the guy human trafficking? God knows if the boy is a trafficker.
7: Here we go with the dramatics again.
5: Pepper, you don't have a daughter. You have a son. Every cow this field for your own calf. It's me child missing.
3: Okay, so the plan
5: what
3: is...
5: What if they collect me child and go with she in the bush? What if they got you locked up in the house with a gutter all them little girls? Oh, Eva. Oh!
7: Simon, how you could ever make a child with this?
5: Excuse me?
3: All right. Peace, please.
5: No, Simon. Let me address this reformed harlot. This bride of Judas Iscariot who plays a following God now.
3: Joy!
5: Pepper, our sister, Abigail. I never one day yet walk the streets and sell nothing that God blessed me with.
3: Joy!
5: If he could make a child with somebody who thousands of men see naked at the slippery pole, why he couldn't make a child with a decent woman like me?
3: That is enough. Please!
7: You know what? I ain't even semi-marrying prayers yet. But I could see that the devil is very busy.
3: We need to find Eva.
7: Caleb, wake up now.
5: Go.
3: Joy, you can't come into my house and disrespect my wife.
5: You're confusing me, Simon. Make up your mind which direction you want to go.
3: I need to find my daughter.
5: We got to make a report at the police station.
3: That's the start. Hopefully we can locate her before the day's out.
5: Hopefully. Don't you see if anything happened to me, child Simon? I will never forgive you.
8: The Voice of Guyana has programming for anyone and everyone. Waking you up in the morning.
9: Auntie Martha, oh my gosh. It's hot out there, man.
10: Must be El Nino in the skin, Catalino.
9: All right, come. Sit down and catch your breath.
10: Look, this is like water.
9: Thank you very much.
10: You didn't spend too long at the bank?
9: No, it's Republic Bank. I had to go. I was in and out in no time. Denzel, come back?
10: Not yet. I spoke to John not so long ago.
9: Oh, how correct, huh?
10: Girl, he says she improving.
9: Well, look how we touchy there, eh?
10: Yeah. I was thinking about going to the hospital and visit her. But the last time we met, it wasn't nice.
9: Oh.
10: But I'll think about it, though. And she should take the accident as a warning.
9: I agree. Stop going about the village washing your mouth from people. And look what the accident happened. Right outside the girls' boutique.
11: Inside.
10: Pepper?
11: Inside.
9: Yes, outside. I'll come in.
12: Talk about the golden.
10: Well, yes, Pepper. I can't believe Simon was ever doubting this child. Oh, gosh, she's so cute. Auntie Martha, baby. Oh, gosh, look how chubby and cute.
9: Thanks, Miss Myrtle. And looking more and more like Simon every day. Catalina, at least you can't accuse me of giving the blow no more.
10: Some big men, so dotish, eh?
9: Yeah. The fact that he went behind me back and do a DNA test, I still hurt by it.
10: Well, at least it revealed the truth to him.
9: Yeah, I still didn't find out who was behind the cops. I'm pretty sure it was Joy. But we don't have any proof.
10: She's such a strange person. The few interactions I've had with her, I don't think she's okay at all.
9: Imagine, she come by we early this morning making a set of noise.
7: Mm-mm.
9: Why? We hear her see Eve in 2 days.
10: What?
9: So Simon called Joy to tell her, and she come over causing one commotion.
7: But where Eva could there?
9: I want to feel she there by Jonathan. Because what else makes sense?
10: Oh, the boyfriend.
9: Yes.
7: I really hope she don't end up pregnant.
9: I don't think she will, you know. She's very serious about starting university in September. And besides, she didn't ask me about birth control.
13: Well, let's hope she's safe, because we know that boy's history with Kavita.
9: I asked Mala for Getty number from Kavita, you know. I just hope that everything okay with her.
10: You really got to talk to these young people. Some of them in such a hurry to live this life. It's when you get old like me, you just look back and wonder who's all the rush and fuss about.
13: Not only at your age, Auntie Myrtle. I'm looking back right now at my age.
10: Oh my goodness.
9: Anyways, I pray that Eva is okay.
13: Me too. She is too young and beautiful, and she got her whole life ahead of her.
3: Jonathan, this is Eva's father, Simon. I got your number from my wife.
14: Mr. De Freitas. Hello.
3: I'm looking for my daughter. Is she with you?
14: Eva?
3: It's only one daughter I have, young man.
14: Right. Yeah. Yes, Eva.
3: Is she with you?
14: No, Mr. De Freitas. I haven't seen her since we went out 2 days ago.
3: What?
14: Yeah, I haven't seen her.
3: You dropped her home after that date?
14: Yes, I did. I dropped her off.
3: Did you make sure she got into the yard and got inside all right?
14: Yeah.
3: Are you sure?
14: Honestly, I've been trying to call her, Mr. De Freitas. Not getting through. It is just going straight to voicemail.
3: Jonathan, are you sure about what you're saying?
14: Yes, Mr. De Freitas.
3: You don't sound too worried, though.
14: I don't know how to feel. I haven't heard from her. I know you're calling me, and I want to be worried, but I know sometimes girls just get emotional.
3: And you're sure you didn't do anything to my daughter?
14: I didn't do anything to your daughter, sir.
3: Did you do anything with her?
14: No, I can promise you this.
3: All right. If you hear from her before I do, please let me know.
14: Trust me, I will.
3: Bye.
9: We saw Simon.
3: He hasn't heard from her either. I'm really worried, Pepper.
9: The police are involved now, and we've got to keep trusting God. Let's pray, Simon.
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3: This is the newsroom for Thursday, July 16, 2026. In the headlines, tougher stance on derelict vehicles, illegal parking coming, an older man wanted for murder of Rupununi tour guide, and Plaisance to get new market, Lusitan set for a major upgrade, Manichan says. The details after the break.
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3: With the news, I'm Sharda Backus. Good afternoon. The government is stepping up enforcement against the illegal dumping of derelict vehicles and the unlawful parking of heavy-duty trucks and equipment on public roadways through tougher penalties and increased collaboration with the Ghana Police Force. Minister of Public Works Juan Edgell said the ministry has been aggressively removing abandoned and derelict vehicles from roadways, but repeat offenders continue to pose a major challenge. According to Edgell, the Ghana Police Force has been working closely with the ministry to enforce the law. So far, about 50 individuals have been charged and brought before the courts, while approximately 150 others have received warnings to remove their vehicles or other obstructions from public roadways. Edgell announced that enforcement efforts will now intensify. Anyone who dumps or stores derelict vehicles in areas that have already been cleared will face legal action. He said the government will also crack down on people who illegally park trailers, trucks, and heavy-duty equipment along public roads, citing provisions under the Road Act, Chapter 51-1, and the Motor Vehicles and Road Traffic Act, Chapter 51-2. The Ghana Police Force issued a wanted bulletin for Wayne Joseph Carlos in connection with the murder of popular Rupununi tour guide Leon Beard. The last known address of Carlos, who is also called Wayne Castell and Satan, is Parishara Village, Central Rupununi. Anyone with information about the whereabouts of Carlos is asked to contact the police. Beard, a popular tour guide, disappeared on the morning of Friday, January 23, 2026, after leaving a ranch to search for cattle. The following day, a worker discovered his partially burnt remains inside a torch vehicle in the savannah. Police later confirmed that Beard's body was found in a burnt vehicle near Witchabide Ranch along the eastern bank of the Rupununi River. A post-mortem examination revealed that he died from burns and was alive before the fire started. Investigators suspect Beard may have encountered individuals involved in cattle rustling shortly before his death. Carlos is the second suspect in Beard's murder. Another man, Ken Farai, a 49-year-old community relations officer of Culvert City, Central Rupununi Region 9, was charged with the murder of Beard in February. Residents and vendors along the east coast of Demerara are set to benefit from improved market facilities, with the government moving ahead with plans for a brand new market at Plaisance and major upgrades to the existing Lusignan market. Minister of Local Government and Regional Development Priya Manichan made the announcement during the South Turning Ceremony for the new Buxton market, where she highlighted the government's continued investment in community infrastructure across the country. She said the east coast of Demerara corridor remains a priority, with works planned to improve access to cleaner, safer, and more modern market spaces. Manchin explained that the market projects are part of a broader program to improve the quality of life in communities, alongside investments in roads, parks, street lighting, and other public infrastructure. In the region, the Brazilian government has decried the latest U.S. tariff on certain Brazilian imports and threatened to impose reciprocal tariffs against U.S. products. According to the Associated Press, the United States has said it would impose a new 25% tariff on certain imports from Brazil, citing unfair trade practices by the world's 10th biggest economy. The tariffs, first proposed last month, will take effect July 22nd. The order exempts some goods that are not produced in the U.S. or that officials worry would disrupt supply chains. In a statement, the Office of President Lula da Silva refuted the U.S. allegations of unfair trade practices. It said 76% of imports from the United States enter Brazil duty-free in 2025, and said the average tariff effectively applied to U.S. products was only 3.1%. It said it has taken steps to impose reciprocal tariffs along with other trade-related countermeasures. And finally, on the international scene, the U.S. Department of State has approved a potential $1.9 billion weapons sale to Saudi Arabia. According to Al Jazeera, the foreign military sale, estimated at nearly $2 billion, aims to bolster Saudi Arabia's air defenses as the U.S.-Israeli war on Iran ramps up. The principal contractor will be BAE Systems. Among the weapons the Gulf Kingdom seeks are up to 20,000 advanced precision kill weapon system and their warheads. The move comes as Saudi Arabia appears to be on the brink of a renewed war with Yemen's Iran-backed Houthis after they fired missiles at an airport in the southern Saudi city of Aba earlier this week. And that's the news to the moment. The details and more can be found at newsroom.gy. I'm Sharda Bacchus. Take care.
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0: Thanks for joining us. I'm Deborah Francis with the details of the news. The Caribbean Examinations Council, CXC, has announced significant changes to its school-based assessment, SBA program, introducing a new assessment framework designed to protect the integrity of regional examinations as the use of generative artificial intelligence, AI, continues to grow. According to a CXC press release, the changes will affect both the Caribbean Secondary Education Certificate, CSEC, and the Caribbean Advanced Proficiency Examination, CAPE, programs and will begin rolling out in the 2027 academic year. CXC said the reforms are the result of extensive consultations with stakeholders across 21 Caribbean countries and territories and are intended to ensure that examination results continue to accurately reflect students' own knowledge and abilities. Registrar and Chief Executive Officer Dr. Wayne Wesley stressed that the council is not opposed to students using generative AI as a learning tool. Instead, he said the changes are aimed at preserving confidence in the assessment process as technology rapidly transforms education. Under the new framework, school-based assessment will continue for subjects that rely heavily on practical or project-based work, where hands-on demonstrations are considered essential to measuring students' skills. These include agricultural science, visual arts, music, physical education, technical drawing, and food, nutrition, and health. CXC said moderation of these assessments will also be strengthened. However, for subjects that are primarily theory-based, the traditional SBA will gradually be phased out. The change will affect subjects including mathematics, English, Caribbean history, social studies, principles of business, and information technology. Instead of completing a traditional SBA, students in these subjects will sit paper 032, which is currently used as an alternative assessment. CXC said the revised paper 032 will retain elements of extended learning while being completed on the examination conditions. To support that approach, students will receive their assessment topics about 1 month before the examination, be given additional time to complete the assessment, and be allowed to bring reference notes into the examination room. CXC Director of Operations, Dr. Nicole Manning, said that redesigned assessment balances meaningful learning with greater confidence in the authenticity of students' work. She also urged students, parents, and teachers to continue protecting the value of CXC qualifications. CXC also outlined the timetable for implementing the new assessment model. For CAPE students in non-practical subjects, paper 032 will replace the traditional SBA beginning in the May-June 2027 examination session. At the CSEC level, schools will have a transition period, and in 2027, schools will be able to choose whether their students complete the traditional SBA or paper 032. Beginning with the May-June 2028 examinations, however, all CSEC students in non-practical subjects will be required to use paper 032. The council also confirmed that existing SBA marks will continue to be transferable under its current two-year policy, and beginning in 2027, paper 032 scores will also qualify for transfer under the same two-year rule. In St. Lucia, the Royal St. Lucia Police Force is reporting that several major crimes have declined as preparations for Carnival intensify. Acting Deputy Commissioner Dr. Mashama Seely is asking everyone to help the festive season be safe and peaceful. She pointed out that recent statistics show steady progress with better crime numbers in the first half of the year. From the 1st of January to the 10th of July 2026, compared to the same time last year, burglaries dropped by 23%, robberies by 5%, and drug offenses by 21%. Police also saw a 21% drop in theft from people and a 19% fall in sexual offenses. Seely said the figures highlight the impact of ongoing law enforcement efforts and public cooperation. Police have increased efforts to target illegal firearms. From January 1, to the 10th of July, officers recovered 39 illegal guns, along with ammunition and gun parts. Seely said these seizures are part of a larger plan to stop violent crime. She said the recoveries reflect the force's sustained efforts to remove illegal firearms from circulation and to prevent violent crime before it occurs. As Carnival gets closer, police have put a full security plan in place to keep order across the island. Officers will be out in force with more foot and mobile patrols, traffic controls, and special teams in key spots. These measures will focus on parade routes, big event venues, and communities where large crowds are expected. Special teams will be ready to respond quickly to any incidents, and ongoing operations aim to prevent crime during the celebrations. Seely is appealing to the public to act responsibly during the festivities. The public is encouraged to stay alert, look out for each other, and follow instructions from police and event staff. Police have assured the public that they are ready to keep everyone safe during the celebrations, and they also wish to both locals and visitors a safe and enjoyable carnival. Healthcare leaders in New York are warning of a potential caregiver crisis if temporary protected status is permanently revoked from immigrant healthcare workers. Thousands of families across the country remain in fear after the Supreme Court ruled the Trump administration could strip away humanitarian protections for Haitians and Syrians in the United States, clearing the way for their potential deportation, a win for the president's immigration crackdown agenda. It was supposed to expire Friday, but according to the Department of Homeland Security, extensions were given to TPS recipients with work authorization, July 17 for Syrians and July 24 for Haitians. Congress created TPS in 1990 to provide protection from deportation for people, regardless of their status, whose home countries are unsafe to return to, and grant permits for them to legally work. Today, Haiti remains unsafe for many. Healthcare workers are now urging Congress and the federal government to find a permanent solution for TPS recipients, saying New York's healthcare system could lose some of the very people running it. Tax administrators and revenue management experts from the Caribbean Community CARICOM grouping will meet in Guyana later this month. The Guyana-based CARICOM Secretariat announced on Wednesday. It said that a 27th General Assembly and a technical conference of the Caribbean Organization of Tax Administrators, COTA, will take place from July 27 to 31 under the theme Future Ready CARICOM Tax Administration, Smart, Data-Driven, and AI-Enabled for Sustainable Revenue. The Secretariat said that the events will bring together representatives of CARICOM member administrations as well as regional and international partners to examine the future of tax administration in an increasingly digital and data-driven world. It said that the Guyana Revenue Authority, one of the 24 member administrations of COTA, will host the General Assembly and a technical conference, and that matters for discussion at the technical conference include how technology, advanced analytics, and artificial intelligence can strengthen tax administration, improve compliance, enhance taxpayer services, and support efficient and sustainable revenue mobilization across the community. A high-level regional meeting on tax and development to be held in collaboration with the Organization for Economic Cooperation and Development and other regional and international partners in the taxation arena will also be held during the week. The Secretariat said the meeting will provide a strategic forum for dialogue on opportunities and challenges confronting CARICOM economies and their tax systems in an evolving global tax landscape. Finally, in the news of this time, St. Vincent and the Grenadines has announced the removal of registration-related fees for first-form students entering public and government-assisted private secondary schools on the island. Education and Vocational Training Minister Philip Jackson said the move is part of the government's broader push to ease the cost of education for Vincentian families and that the decision also followed much research and deliberation within the Ministry of Education. Jackson said the new policy is intended to align with both the Education Act and the stated policy of the government on access to education. Under the new policy, fees designated as registration, processing, and admission fees, among others, are to be removed from the registration process. And Jackson said that while the broad policy has been set at the ministry level, specific details will be issued by each secondary school in revised registration packages. However, the main changes include the removal of fees designated as registration, processing and admission fees, among others, he said, acknowledging that some schools had already begun their registration processes, with some families paying the previously advertised fees. The education minister said those families will receive refunds and that schools will set out how and when this will take place. But he insisted that the decision was taken in what he described as the best interests of students and families. That has brought us to the end of the Caribbean News for today, Thursday, July 16, 2026, which came to you compliments of Kestrel and Liat. I'm Deborah Francis. Thanks for joining us.
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1: Hours 37 it is. Good evening. Welcome back to the program. We are easing you into the evening. In fact, we're out of the program because, well, we're on our way out of the program because we wrap up at 19 hours. At that time, we will bring you Listener's Choice right here on Light FM, followed by Jazz with CJ Cool Jazz Jackson. So we've got a good mix coming up, but of course, today we play you old school music, and I hope that you will enjoy this segment as well. Good evening to Marcia from Lodge. Oh, right. Okay. Yeah, right. So earlier she was telling me that I was setting the stage for Saturday, and I was wondering what is happening on Saturday. So there's a party at Transport Sports Club. Okay, girl, go and enjoy yourself. Enjoy for you, me, and everyone else. Miss Veronica Douglas. Oh, he did. Aw. So Ms. Veronica Douglas was listening to the program, and she says her contractor, Marlon, was also listening in. I hope that he is, because this message came in a while ago. Oh, boy. So I was saying hi to Marlon. Marlon is her contractor, and she says that he was enjoying the program, the music. So I was just saying hi to him, but I'm not sure. I'm hoping that he's listening. Hi there to you, Marlon. Thanks for listening to us. And we're happy that Ms. Veronica would have introduced you to the station, and certainly hope that you will take us along with you. Andrew Beresford from the US of A. How are you this evening, sir? I am wonderful. Thank you for asking as well. And you have yourself a great evening. McLean Chesney is still with us. Thank you so much, McLean from the US as well. Hilton Hemmerding from the US too, from New York. I am doing pretty well. Thank you so very much. Blessings to you as well. And he says, love and blessings to the special woman in his life and happy that she's feeling better. The lovely Miss Claire. Well, I'm happy that she is as well. I've got some good songs. I'm hoping that you will certainly dedicate one to her. Mr. Keith Chase, Pressy, how are you this evening? Yes, yes, yes. Non-stressful day today it was. Thank God for that. And I hope that it was the same for you. Have yourself a great evening. And thanks for listening to us as well. Mr. Compton Braffitt is also with us, present. Thank you for the rose, as always. Have yourself a great evening. All right, guys, let's go to the top of this song. We're easing you into the evening.

That's my cue. I've got to wrap up because we've got Listener's Choice coming up at 19 hours, followed by Jazz with CJ Cool Jazz Jackson. Mr. Thomas Daniels from Diamond, enjoying the program as usual, he says, and take a big up as well. Take a big up, he says. Take a big up. Thank you, sir. I will take it. Absolutely. Thanks for listening. I appreciate you. And listen, I appreciate all of you for listening and for texting and for just being with us this evening. I really hope that I've added some value to your afternoon, to your evening. I really would like to wish you a great night as well. Have a good night's rest, a peaceful night's rest. Remember to say your prayers before prayers are said for you, and ensure that you're kind. You express empathy. Ensure that you are just your awesome self in the world today and all the time. I'll see you tomorrow, God willing, at 16 hours. We'll have another edition of Easing Into Evening, Guyanese and Caribbean Fridays, right here on Light FM. I'm Deborah Francis. Be absolutely awesome today and all the time. Have a good night.

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A very good evening to you and welcome to another edition of the Listener's Choice right here on 104.1 Light FM. It is Thursday, the 16th of July. Could you imagine that? We are almost at the end of July. And so we want to welcome you to another program of the Listener's Choice. We have a very special young lady tonight who have sent in her playlist for us to enjoy some beautiful music. Her name is Cherelle Eloy of 69 Rob Street's Border. She's a retired teacher and former deputy head teacher for Central High School. She taught for 28 years as a teacher and 8 years as a journalist. Miss Eloy is from Pameroon, came to Georgetown in 1990. She also did a stint at Chronicle with the veteran journalist and broadcaster Mr. Adam Harris. Mrs. Eloy is a pensioner, ladies and gentlemen, and a member of the National Library Club for Senior Citizens, the Dance and Book and Movie Clubs for Senior Citizens. She also recently joined the Digital Boldness Club for Senior Citizens as well. Mrs. Eloy said she always listened to 104.1 Light FM, Listener's Choice, since Leon Cummings was the host of the show. Mrs. Eloy reads a lot and also loves to dance. Could you imagine that? She loves to dance. And so I want to say a big shout out to Miss Eloy and all the members of the book club and the seniors club there at the National Library. She also want to welcome and pick up all the folks from the Boldness and Digital Club for Senior Citizens who are listening tonight. I know that she had rounded up all her friends and asked them to listen into the program tonight. So thank you, Miss Loy, for sending in your playlist to us at the Listener's Choice. We want to thank you for taking that time out. And we also want to wish you well and have you just stay tuned and enjoy the program, because this is your playlist. This is what you sent in to us tonight. And so we're going to enjoy it. So welcome, everybody. Welcome to the program. We have a list from Miss great lady, Miss Cherelle Eloy, former head teacher of the Central High School, taught for 28 years, and she's with us tonight, who has sent in her playlist. And so we're going to have a beautiful time, a beautiful moment to listen to her playlist tonight. And so she has Black and White Love by Mighty Sparrow, Since You're Gone, Tim Chandel. We have Corina, Ray Patterson, I Hope You Dance, Gladys Knight, The Older I Get, Alan Jackson, and a lot other more we're going to have coming up in this 1 hour of the show. So right now, let's get on with the program with Miss Cherelle Eloy and her playlist she sent in tonight on the Listener's Choice. Let's go.

Gladys Knight, I Hope You Dance, a selection from the beautiful and most gorgeous Cheryl Eloy from 69 Rob Sheet Border, who sent in her playlist tonight, and we're enjoying it. She's a pensioner. She is a former teacher for 28 years at the Central High School there. 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And if you just join us, we want to welcome you. 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I got my playlist from Miss Eloy. She WhatsApp it to me, and so we enjoying it tonight. And so we want to continue with our program now with another set of selections from her playlist. And we just heard from Gladys Knight. We're going to hear now from Alan Jackson, The Older I Get, I Sorry About That by Wilson Pickett, Secret Love by Jackie Edwards, and Sometime It Hurts to Be a Friend by Hot Chocolate. Yes, Hot Chocolate. Let's go.

You're listening to the playlist of Miss Cheryl Eloy of 69 Rob Street Border. She sent in her playlist tonight, and we're enjoying this playlist. She's taken us way back, way back, way back. And I can tell you, some of the lyrics in these songs have some deep meaning. Trust me, if you don't understand what's going on, you'll be sailing. You'll just be tapping your feet to the lyrics and to the music, but you don't understand the words. These words, these lyrics, these songs, they have deep, deep, deep, deep, deep meaning. And we're enjoying those songs there from the playlist of Miss Cheryl Eloy. Now, if you want to be a part of the show, you have to send in your playlist. 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We'll play the songs for you. And so, welcome to the program if you just joined us. Welcome. This is the Listener's Choice, our Thursday program here on 104.1 Light FM. And I want to thank you for turning on your radio sets and turning on your phones and joining us, because we also stream in live on the MyTuner app as well. 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We are coming there live as well to you across the country and around the world. Folks are listening to us all the way in Japan, all the way in Israel, all the way in the United States and Canada, right down there at Fiji, even there in Africa. Folks are listening to 104.1 Light FM radio station. So we are broad, we are across the globe. Okay, we are big. We're not a small station. We're a very important station in this country, and persons look forward to us to give them that special sound that they're looking for. Music of yesterday, today, and forever. And so we're going to continue with Miss Eloy's playlist. You just heard there from Hot Chocolate, Sometimes It Hurts to Be a Friend. Let's jump right into Steve Miller Band, The Joker, Goodbye Now, by Bajan Girl, Richard Stout, and Buying a Book by Joe Tex. Let's go.

a different young girl wrapped around your arm. I said, you can't keep this pace up. Because these young girls, they'll certainly get you down. He said, son, sit down here. Let me tell you something. He said, all my life I've worked hard, and I've saved up me a little money. He said, but just about the time I got me a nest egg saved, I became a widow man. He says, I'm 72 going on 73 years old and don't have too many more years to live. He said, I know that I should be ashamed of myself. But he said, young girls is my weakness. Oh, yes, they are. He said, so would you please leave?

woman whose name I dare not call, simply because you out there listening just might know who this woman is. But I can tell you this much, the woman lives right here in your town. I know you didn't know that, did you? I saw this woman with this young man in the broad open daytime the other day. I said, Miss Lady, you ought to be ashamed of yourself riding around with this young man all hugged up like this here. She said, son or son, you're dipping in my business. But if you want to know why I fool with this young man, I'll tell you. She said, I was married to a man 40 years old, and I was. Since for a long time, I was true and faithful to that one man. Since last year, he died and willed me a whole lot of money. And I know that that young man sitting in my car just wants me for my money. She said, but if that's what it takes to keep the young fine thing, oh, he can get every single dime. Because it ain't nothing an old man can do for me.

0: That's all you're doing. That's what I told her. Listen, Miss Lady, here's all you're doing.
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0: You ought to quit it. Dream. But I said, that's your car. Drive him home. Give him all your money. I'm sorry I dipped in your business. I won't do it no more.

what a smile, what good a smile can do. That's the playlist of Miss Cheryl Eloy from 69 Rob Street Border, who has sent in her playlist for us tonight to enjoy. We have come to the end of our show. We are down to the minutes of our show. I want to thank Miss Eloy for sending in her playlist. I want to thank all the listeners for tuning in and being a part of the program tonight. 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You also want to let you know that the Ghana Public Service Cooperative Credit Union has just opened its bursary awards application. 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Okay, that's the end of our show. See you back here on Thursday for another edition of the Listener's Choice. 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Okay, we're going to close off with one last song, and that's it. We're going to see you back again next Thursday. Goodbye.